The Nocturne from the String Trio by Henri Tomasi, played by the Black Oak Ensemble. I'm Steve Seal. Good evening. Thanks for coming along. Well, look at that. It's August. And we're going to wind up our weekend with some lovely sounds tonight, and things are kind of melancholy for this hour, maybe sort of wistful. This is called Memory of the Norwegian Mountains by Frans Berwald, played here by the Gavle Symphony Orchestra, led by Petri Sakari.

Memory of the Norwegian Mountains by the Swedish composer Franz Berwald, played there by the Gävle Symphony Orchestra, led by Petteri Sakari. Maybe those Norwegian mountains might have been in the Hardanger region. Beautiful place in Norway. Has some famous fjords. Also the namesake of the Hardanger fiddle, famous Norwegian instrument. This is from the 50 Folk Tunes from Hardanger by the Norwegian composer Geir Tveit, played here by Leif Ove Andsnes.

0: selections from the 50 folk tunes from Hardanger, the mountainous region of Norway, by Kjær Tveit, played there by Leif Ove Andsnes.
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1: Tchaikovsky was not a man who was meant for marriage. In fact, his very brief marriage was disastrous. It was something that he had felt pressured into, and as he was recovering from that experience in Switzerland, he started to compose this next piece, which he completed actually in a region of Ukraine at a villa that was owned by his longtime patroness, Nadia von Meck. And he dedicated this piece to the emotional recovery that he experienced there. It's called Souvenir of a Beloved Place. Jennifer Coe plays the violin here with Alexander Verdenikoff and the Odense Symphony Orchestra.

0: Souvenir of a Beloved Place by Tchaikovsky, that place being a villa in Ukraine where he was nursing his wounds after a very ill-fated short marriage. The violinist Jennifer Koh there with the Odense Symphony Orchestra led by Alexander Verdenikov.
1: She was the only French woman to record the complete organ works of Bach 3 times. But that was not all. Our next Pipe Dreams program honors the centenary of the birth of the world-famous virtuoso, recording artist, and teacher Marie-Claire Alain, with representative samples of her vast repertoire from the Baroque era to modern times, including compositions by her father and her elder brother Jean. These interspersed by her effervescent commentary, personal glimpses regarding her life and art. It is A Life with Music, Alain on Alain, Part 1, this week on Pipe Dreams from American Public Media. I'm Michael Barone. I hope you'll be listening.

This piece by Frank Bridge comes from Queen Gertrude's famous speech in Shakespeare's Hamlet, where she describes the tragic drowning of Ophelia. There is a willow grows aslant a brook, by Frank Bridge, played here by the English Chamber Orchestra, conducted by Geoffrey Tate.

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Contemporary Latvian composer Georgs Pelecis is someone whom you might describe as resisting the temptation to enter the world of the avant-garde. Pelecis, in fact, sees himself as, quote, a gardener, part guardian and part creator of the beauty in our communal musical paradise. His work, nevertheless, was written for his friend, the violinist Gidon Kramer, and his group Kramerata Baltica. We'll listen to it coming up on this Sunday evening. I'm Steve Seal. Glad you're here. This is from the contemporary Icelandic composer Una Sveinbjarnardóttir, and it's called Opacity. It's played here by the CG String Quartet.

from the contemporary Icelandic composer Una Sveinbjarnardóttir, and it's called Opacity, played there by the CG String Quartet. Thanks for tuning in on this Sunday night. Some 20th and 21st century pieces this hour, starting with something from the French-Syrian composer Dia Sukari, who lived from 1938 to 2010. It's called La Nuit du Destin, The Night of Destiny, played here by pianist Joel Fan.

0: The Night of Destiny by Dia Sukari, played by pianist Joel Fan.
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0: Nevertheless, the name of that work by the contemporary Latvian composer Georges Pelletsis, with Gidon Kremer playing violin there, along with the German Chamber Philharmonic.
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1: Something from Australia now here, and this is from Alina Katschernan, born in Tashkent, Uzbekistan, but she has made Australia her home for most of her life. And this is a piece of hers called Bleached Memories, and it's played by the Australian Ensemble Guitar Trek.

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Romance for Violin and Orchestra by Johan Svensson, played here by violinist Marianne Thorsen with the Bergen Philharmonic, led by Naomi Järvi.

0: The Romance for Violin and Orchestra by Johann Svensson, played by Marianne Thorsen with the Bergen Philharmonic Orchestra, conducted by Nema Järvi.
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0: Musicologists say that music like that satisfies both sides of your brain. It's structurally logical, yet it's also incredibly creative. It's J.S. Bach's Brandenburg Concerto No. 6 in B-flat major, the St. Luke's Chamber Ensemble performing. I'm Melanie Renata, with music that brought Pablo Picasso closer to his future wife, coming up in just a moment.
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1: You're a ballet dancer in a 1917 production, and at every rehearsal you spot Pablo Picasso in the chairs, sketching the action on stage. That actually happened, and it's how Picasso pursued his future wife, the female lead, for this one-act ballet called The Good-Humored Ladies by Vincenzo Tomasini.

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0: the Shanghai Quartet with what many consider to be the best string quartet by Mozart, his Prussian Quartet, string quartet number 22 in B flat major.
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0: Sometimes people make stuff up, or they're just misinformed, and their story gets documented. Time goes by, and sometimes these false realities get shared as historical fact. Fortunately, even when history gets skewed, there's always those who fight to correct it. In this case, a famous musician's son reported that his father had debuted this work by Haydn. And that mistruth got repeated enough times that it was documented as fact. Eventually, though, some evidence came out that showed there was a whole other story behind this classic cello concerto. That story and this work's on the way. I'm Melanie Renata. This is Music Through the Night. Even when staring death in the face, composer Victor Ullmann never stopped composing. Detained by Nazis in 1942, he wrote most of his surviving music while in the first concentration camp he was in. His seventh piano sonata was among them. After he was killed in Auschwitz, an admirer of his took that work and turned it into a symphony. And that symphony is shared with you here by the Gerzenich Orchestra.

0: Music crafted in a concentration camp. Composed as a piano sonata, since symphonic performance wouldn't have been possible, later those orchestral ideas were turned into that. Victor Ullmann's second symphony performed there by the Gertsenik Orchestra. I'm Melanie Renata. I'm so glad you're here. There's a love-filled musical moment coming at you in just a minute. This is Music Through the Night.
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love, creator of worlds, conqueror of conquerors, words composer Augusta Holmes included to accompany that music, the Rhineland-Pfalz State Philharmonic with her Night and Love from Ludus Pro Patria. I'm Melanie Renata, and honestly, who knows if it was intentional or not, but the son of a famous cellist once claimed that his father was the one who debuted Haydn's second cello concerto. Now, it wasn't true, but it was repeated in a musical encyclopedia, thought of as fact, until an original advertisement for the premiere of that work was discovered and a completely different cellist was slotted as the original soloist. Here you get to enjoy cellist Christoph Kreuss with the Eurasian Soloist Chamber Orchestra. 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

0: lost to history for over a century until its manuscript turned up after World War II. The Cello Concerto No. 2 in D Major, Opus 101 from Franz Joseph Haydn. Cellist Christoph Kreuss performing with the Eurasian Soloists Chamber Orchestra.
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0: ominous thread woven through that whole piece, the Ninth Symphony in D minor by Alexander Glazunov, performed for you there by the Moscow Symphony. Now that symphonic drama transforms into a pretty light and lovely tone poem in just a tick. I'm Melanie Renata, and this is Music Through the Night.
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1: He wrote just two pieces for small orchestra, both of them tone poems, A Summer Night on the River being one, and this, On Hearing the First Cuckoo in Spring, by Frederick Delius. 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

We're glad to have you with us on Vermont Public's live stream service, where we have support from South Burlington Mazda and Montpelier Mazda, with Mazda named for the third year in a row as the IIHS top safety pick. 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
2: In the final months of his life, Franz Schubert seemed to sense that time was closing in on him. Amidst grief and illness, he wrote the final music of his career and created some incredibly expansive sounds. Outside of somber moments like this, his last three piano sonatas have some remarkable creative energy. Neglected for decades after his death, they have since been recognized as the emotional masterpieces that they are. This is one of those final works, his piano sonata in A major. It's on the way. I'm Melanie Renata. This is Music Through the Night. You get swept up here into something utterly divine in this romantic work by Vincent Dundee. In fact, the sweeping motion of the Montreal winds feels, in a way, like a persistent gentle breeze on a dark summer night. Here they share Dundee's Song and Dances, Opus 50.

0: feeling when a cool wind breaks the heat of summer? That's that. Song and Dances by Vincent Dundy, the Montreal Winds performing. I'm Melanie Renata with a dose of melancholy in just a moment. This is Music Through the Night.
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2: He was a man from two cultures. Composer Louis-Théodore Gouvy grew up in a Prussian village within a French-speaking family. So he was steeped in both French and German cultures. He pulled inspiration from this mixed cultural background, and he modeled himself after composers like Mendelssohn and Schumann. In his day, he was highly regarded, but after his death, well, his music kind of fell into obscurity. This is a lesser-known work from him, a bit lighter than most of his music. It's on the way. I'm Melanie Renata. Please stay with me.

sometimes you need something like that to help you feel capable of meeting your Monday morning. The Irish Chamber Orchestra with the prelude from Joan Trimble's Suite for Strings. I'm Melanie Renata. Thank you for being with me this morning. Have you ever stepped into a body of water where the temperature is such that you can't really tell where you end and the water begins? You lean back, eyes closed, and float weightless, sunlight rippling around you. That's sort of the feeling created by the opening of this work. It's Summer Seascape from the Bold Island Suite by Howard Hansen.

0: a magical summer moment captured in sound. Pianist and composer Carlos Simon performing his work, Memory of Summer. I'm Melanie Renata, and that trickle of sound gets pretty vibrant with a harp concerto in just a moment.
1: 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Hi, I'm Shankar Vedantam. 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

We're glad to have you with us on Vermont Public's live stream service, where we have support from South Burlington Mazda and Montpelier Mazda, with Mazda named for the third year in a row as the IIHS top safety pick. 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

0: twinkle of harpist Elizabeth Heinen with the caffeine boost of the Bulgarian National Radio Orchestra, Albrechtsberger's Harp Concerto in C. I'm Melanie Renata, and perhaps as you get some coffee brewing for your own caffeine boost, a dramatic symphony in just a minute.
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2: Do you have a playlist for when you're feeling a little less than ideal? You should. I mean, I don't mean to should on you, but you should. And you should think of adding this piece of music to get you started. After just the first few notes, you can feel it, the corners of your mouth turn up. It's a piece to put a smile on your face and a pep in your Monday morning step. 20 minutes of effervescence. Fernando Carulli's light and joyful concerto for flute and guitar. It's on the way. I'm Melanie Renata. I'm so glad you're here. Please stay with me.

The Quartetto Latinoamericano with the third movement of the First String Quartet by Héctor Villa-Lobos. Good morning, my friend. It is 6 past the hour. I'm Melanie Renata. And sometimes when a Monday rolls around, you're just not feeling it. So this hour will help you out, creating a little joy for ourselves. Here's a bright, brief rondo from Jean-François Dendre.

0: The Athena Ensemble with a sweet and simple dance. Well, four dances by Edward Elgar. I'm Melanie Renata, and the pace picks up with a scherzo that goes by in a flash, in just a tick.
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0: Janosz Rola conducting the Franz Liszt Chamber Orchestra, and flutist Jean-Pierre Rempal with guitarist Alexander Ligoya, maybe shaking you out of a funk, Carulli's Concerto for Flute and Guitar in G. And Melanie Renata with a little waltz on the way.
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1: Go ahead and take your place on the dance floor here with the Bamberg Symphony before they sweep you off your feet with Alexander Glazunov's Concert Waltz No. 1 in D.

0: The Bamberg Symphony helping you sway into your day. The first concert waltz from Glazunov. I'm Melanie Renata. Thanks for being here. Be good to yourself today. And be good to your neighbor too, okay?
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1: Good morning. From the Fairbanks Museum in St. Johnsbury, this is the Eye on the Sky forecast. August enjoyed a classic start to the month, some sunshine typically warm and humid on Saturday, then clouds, a few showers arriving yesterday, though many areas waited until last night and this morning for the showers. A cold front remains to our west, pushing east today as early showers give way to breaks of sun, then showers and thunderstorms redevelop, a few with gusty winds and heavy rain. They move out tonight as high pressure brings sunny, warmer, but much less humid air tomorrow. So the forecast, scattered morning showers giving way to breaks of sun, additional showers and locally strong thunderstorms midday and afternoon, a few with gusty winds and heavy rain, 70s to near 80. Tonight, the scattered showers and thunderstorms, mostly Adirondacks and Route 4 North ending, gradual clearing, 50s to low 60s, and tomorrow, any patchy fog giving way to mostly sunny skies, much less humid, upper 70s and low 80s. I'm meteorologist Mark Breen with an Eye on the Sky.
2: This is the Composer's Datebook for August 3rd. I'm John Burge. On today's date in 1778, Italy's most famous opera house opened with the performance of L'Europa Riconosciuta, or Europa Revealed, a work written specially for the occasion by Antonio Salieri. The new theater took its name from its location, previously occupied by the Church of Santa Maria della Scala, which in turn was named after a Milanese nobleman's wife, Beatrice della Scala. These days, Milan's Teatro alla Scala, or La Scala for short, is still in operation, although today performances of Salieri operas are not as common as those of his 18th century rival, Wolfgang Amadeus Mozart. In the 19th century, La Scala was at the center of the golden age of Italian opera, which boasted the greatest works of Rossini, Bellini, Donizetti, and Verdi. In August of 1943, 165 years after it opened, La Scala was damaged by Allied bombers as World War II drew to a close. The theater was repaired and reopened in 1946 with a series of gala concerts conducted by Arturo Toscanini. 60 years later, the theater was newly refurbished and reopened in December of 2004 with a gala production of the same Salieri opera, written for its original opening some 226 years earlier.

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1: Good morning. I'm Helen Lyons. Thanks very much for your company here on Vermont Public Classical on this Monday, August 3rd. Hope you had a great weekend and a good start to this new month. Coming up here in the 7 o'clock hour, a little morning meditation, care of Hildegard von Bingen, and an instrumental piece of hers. An early work by Ravel, the first of two times he would visit the story of Scheherazade. We'll hear his fairy tale overture. A trumpet concerto from the mid-18th century, care of Johann Baptist Georg Neruda. And we finish out the hour on Broadway, the waltzes from Richard Rodgers' Music to Carousel. We're also going to begin this hour with a little dance from a very different century, Carl Maria von Weber's Invitation to the Dance, chronicling the whole journey from a shy approach of a young man to a young woman asking her to dance until they whirl around the room. Roy Goodman leads the Hanover Band.

Carl Maria von Weber wrote that work as a newlywed for his bride, the German singer Caroline or Carolina Brandt. And we heard that orchestration by Hector Berlioz, The Invitation to the Dance. Roy Goodman led the Hanover Band here on Vermont Public Classical. Well, we're going to rewind the clock several centuries to the 12th century with music by the mystic Hildegard von Bingen. This is a little instrumental piece of hers, the Ensemble Sequentia performing.

The ensemble Sequencia performing an instrumental piece by Hildegard von Bingen here on listener-supported Vermont Public Classical. We also have support today from East Rise Credit Union, dedicated to investing in the success of Vermont's small businesses, and that makes all the difference. EastRise.com. And the Central Vermont Chamber Music Festival with a performance at the Woodstock Universalist Church, Sunday, August 9th at 4 p.m. More at cvcmf.org. And listen out on Friday morning at 11. Folks from the Central Vermont Chamber Music Festival will perform live on right here on Vermont Public Classical, hosted by Walter Parker. Again, that's Friday morning at 11. We turn now to Maurice Ravel and an overture he wrote for a planned opera that never came to fruition around Scheherazade, she of the 1001 Arabian Nights. He wrote it in 1898, and it remained unpublished in his lifetime, only published in 1975. We'll hear Claudio Abbado leading the London Symphony Orchestra.

0: Maurice Ravel's Scheherazade Fairy Tale Overture. We heard Claudio Abbado leading the London Symphony Orchestra, and although Ravel never finished the intended opera, he did go on to revisit the theme of Scheherazade in a song cycle for soprano and orchestra, which debuted in 1904. Here's what's happening this week on Exploring Music.
1: Hey there, it's Bill McLaughlin, and I've been loose in the library again, tracking down string quartets by men and women who were born in the 1850s and 60s. Some very well-known and beloved, like quartets of Debussy and Sibelius, but some wonderful, rarely heard gems from Edward Elgar, Amy Beach, and a lot more. So come explore string quartets with us this week on Exploring Music.
0: Enjoy Exploring Music weeknights at 7 here on Vermont Public Classical. And perhaps by now you have heard the very sad news that Bill McLaughlin passed away a couple of weeks ago. He had announced his retirement from Exploring Music back in December. Peter Vandegraaff is set to take over the program starting the week of August 24th. In the meantime, we can still enjoy Bill's infectious curiosity and wonder and exploration of Exploring Music in these last few weeks of his programs. We turn now to Johann Baptist Georg Neruda and an E-flat major trumpet concerto. Alison Balsam is our soloist, with the German Chamber Philharmonic of Bremen, Thomas Klug leading.

We're glad to have you with us on Vermont Public's live stream service, where we have support from South Burlington Mazda and Montpelier Mazda, with Mazda named for the third year in a row as the IIHS top safety pick. 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

Johann Neruda's E-flat major trumpet concerto. We hear Thomas Klug leading the German Chamber Philharmonic of Bremen. Alison Balsam, trumpet soloist here on Vermont Public Classical, where support for our programming comes from our sustaining members, as well as Oliver Subaru of Rutland, an engaged community partner dedicated to direct involvement supporting Vermont-based charities. 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Well, Wednesday through Saturday this week, the Vermont Symphony Orchestra and the Lyric Theatre Company present Rodgers and Hammerstein's The Sound of Music in Concert. That's Wednesday through Saturday at 7 o'clock at the Trapp Family Lodge Concert Meadow in Stowe. The Friday show is sold out. You can find the details at vso.org. And with that, we'll finish this hour with a little Richard Rodgers, the waltz from Carousel. Keith Lockhart leads the Boston Pops Orchestra.

0: The waltz from Carousel, music by Richard Rodgers. We heard Keith Lockhart leading the Boston Pops Orchestra here on Vermont Public Classical. 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the Eye on the Sky forecast.
1: Good morning. From the Fairbanks Museum in St. Johnsbury, this is the Eye on the Sky forecast. August enjoyed a classic start to the month, some sunshine, typically warm and humid on Saturday, then clouds, a few showers arriving yesterday, though many areas waited until last night and this morning for the showers. A cold front remains to our west, pushing east today as early showers give way to breaks of sun, then showers and thunderstorms redevelop, a few with gusty winds and heavy rain. They move out tonight as high pressure brings sunny, warmer, but much less humid air tomorrow. So the forecast, scattered morning showers giving way to breaks of sun, additional showers and locally strong thunderstorms midday and afternoon, a few with gusty winds and heavy rain, 70s to near 80. Tonight, the scattered showers and thunderstorms, mostly Adirondacks and Route 4 North ending, gradual clearing, 50s to low 60s, and tomorrow, any patchy fog giving way to mostly sunny skies, much less humid, upper 70s and low 80s. I'm meteorologist Mark Breen with an Eye on the Sky.
0: Welcome back and good morning. I'm Helen Lyons, delighted to be here sharing music with you on Vermont Public Classical on this Monday, August 3rd. We're starting out the month of August here in the 8 o'clock hour with Antonin Dvorak's Miniatures. We also have quite a lot of chamber music on the docket. Joshua McGee's Variations on an African-American Spiritual and William Bolcom's Little Suite of Dances. We'll hear a ragtime, a waltz, and a soft shoe there. We finish out the hour with Chili Gonzalez's Changing of the Seasons, The Doubts of August, and some fun wordplay there. You'll hear it when we get to it. And in the middle of the hour, the Chevalier de Saint-Georges, Joseph Boulogne's ballet music from his opera, The Anonymous Lover. Time now, though, for 8 o'clock Bach. This, I know, is a listener favorite. Hear the arrangement of the aria from his cantata number 208, Sheep May Safely Graze. Empire Brass with Douglas Major at the organ. Perform.

An arrangement from an aria from a rare secular cantata by Bach, cantata number 208, the Hunting Cantata. That was Sheep May Safely Graze, performed by the Empire Brass with organist Douglas Major here on Vermont Public Classical. Coming up tomorrow evening, Summer Music from Greensboro presents the Pacifica Quartet, playing works of Mendelssohn, Korngold, and Beethoven. That's Tuesday at 7:30 at Greensboro United Church of Christ. Find the details at summermusicfromgreensboro.net. We turn now to an arrangement for string orchestra of Antonin Dvorak's Miniatures. This piece began its life when Dvorak heard his neighbor, who was a violinist, having his lessons, and thought, oh, I play the viola. I'm going to write something for a little string trio here. This is the Miniatures. We'll hear Ivan Fischer leading the Budapest Festival Orchestra.

a lovely piece ending on a slightly melancholy note, Antonin Dvorak's Miniatures. We heard Yvonne Fischer leading the Budapest Festival Orchestra here on Vermont Public Classical, where we are thankful for the support that we receive from our listeners. 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We turn now to contemporary American composer Joshua McGee's Variations on an African-American Spiritual, Swing Low, Sweet Chariot, the Picasso Ensemble perform.

Joshua McKee's Variations on Swing Low, Sweet Chariot. We heard the Picasso Ensemble performing here on Vermont Public Classical. On Friday evening, the Middlebury College Language School presents Mozart's Die Gärtnerin aus Liebe, also known as La Finta Giardiniera, performed by the students of the German for Opera program. That's Friday at 8:30 at the Mahaney Arts Center. Find the details at middlebury.edu/events. And we turn now to a little snippet from an opera by Mozart contemporary and one-time roommate of Mozart. When Mozart lived in Paris, he stayed with the Chevalier de Saint-Georges, Joseph Boulogne. This is the ballet music from Saint-Georges' only surviving opera, The Anonymous Lover. Jean Lamont leads the Tafelmusik Baroque Orchestra.

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And the Manchester Music Festival, fusing classical elegance with jazz in Rhapsody in Blue, Music in the City, August 6th. Tickets at mmfvt.org. We turn now to music for clarinet and piano by American composer William Bolcom from his little suite of dances, his love of ragtime, a quasi-waltz, and a little soft shoe. Maureen Hurd, clarinet, and Blair McMillan, piano, perform.

Three dances from William Wolcom's Little Sweet, a rag, a quasi waltz, and a soft shoe. Maureen Hurd, clarinet, and Blair McMillan, piano, performing here on Vermont Public Classical. A little piece here at the end of this 8 o'clock hour by Canadian composer Chili Gonzalez, who contributed a couple of pieces to Daniel Hope's Four Seasons, F-O-R Seasons album. And Wordplay is the name of the game. Chili Gonzalez wrote Winter Mezzo for this album, and also for the month of August, The Doubts of August, which in French, Les Doutes Doutes, has a really nice rhythm to it. And because Chili Gonzalez is Canadian, if I put my best Canadian accent on, this is music. About les doutes doutes. We'll hear Daniel Hope, violin, and Chili Gonzalez at the keyboard perform.

0: Daniel Hope, violin, and Chile Gonzalez, piano, performing Gonzalez's Les Doutes Doutes, The Doubts of August. You can really feel, oh, the end of summer approach in that work. This is Vermont Public Classical, 107.5 WVER FM West Rutland, 88.1 WNCH Norwich, 106.9 WVTI Brighton, 90.9 WOXR Schuyler Falls Burlington, 90.1 WOXM Middlebury, 95.1 WVTQ Sunderland Manchester, 91.1 WVNK Manchester, 102.1 WVXR Randolph, 91.5 WVLR FM Lindenville, 94.5 from Wake Robin in Shelburne, and on your smart speaker. Well, Rossini will greet us at the top of the 9 o'clock hour, right after we check in with the Eye on the Sky forecast and this message.
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3: Good morning. From the Fairbanks Museum in St. Johnsbury, this is the Eye on the Sky forecast. August enjoyed a classic start to the month, some sunshine, typically warm and humid on Saturday, then clouds, a few showers arriving yesterday, though many areas waited until last night and this morning for the showers. A cold front remains to our west, pushing east today as early showers give way to breaks of sun, then showers and thunderstorms redevelop, a few with gusty winds and heavy rain. They move out tonight as high pressure brings sunny, warmer, but much less humid air tomorrow. So the forecast, scattered morning showers giving way to breaks of sun, additional showers and locally strong thunderstorms midday and afternoon, a few with gusty winds and heavy rain, 70s to near 80. Tonight, the scattered showers and thunderstorms, mostly Adirondacks and Route 4 North, ending, gradual clearing, 50s to low 60s, and tomorrow, any patchy fog giving way to mostly sunny skies, much less humid, upper 70s and low 80s. I'm meteorologist Mark Breen with an Eye on the Sky.
0: Welcome back and good morning. I'm Helen Lyons. Thanks very much for making Vermont Public Classical part of your day here on this Monday, August 3rd. In the 9 o'clock hour, an early work by Robert Schumann, his C minor piano quartet from 1829. Unfinished movie music, care of Charlotte Soy, her sentimental story. We finish out the hour with some early Baroque dances by Johannes Hieronymus Kapsberger. We'll begin with the fun-loving Rossini, the overture to his comic opera, The Turk in Italy, inspired by Mozart's Così fan tutte. We'll hear the Orpheus Chamber Orchestra perform.

0: Every rainy day turns to sunshine when you enjoy an opera overture by Rossini. That was the Turk in Italy. We heard the Orpheus Chamber Orchestra performing here on Vermont Public Classical. Here's what's happening tonight on the WFMT Concert Series.
1: An all Beethoven program is in store for us as we head to the Copenhagen Concert Hall, home to the Danish National Symphony Orchestra. Antonello Monacorda will lead the orchestra in the Coriolanus Overture and the fateful Symphony No. 5. And Leif Ove Andsnes will be soloist in the energetic Piano Concerto No. 3. I'm Jan Weller. I hope you'll be listening.
0: Tune in tonight at 8, right here on Vermont Public Classical. We turn now to a 19-year-old Robert Schumann in Leipzig, his first year studying law at the insistence of his family, but also taking music lessons with the man who would become his father-in-law, Friedrich Wieck. And Schumann wrote this piano quartet in C minor while undertaking those studies. We'll hear it now as Jong-uk Kim, violin, Heiichiro Oyama, viola, Gary Hoffman, cello, and Andre Previn, piano perform.

Robert Schumann's 1829 Piano Quartet in C minor. We heard Young-uk Kim violin, Heiichiro Oyama viola, Gary Hoffman cello, and Andre Previn at the keyboard here on listener-supported Vermont Public Classical. We also have support today from the Vermont Community Foundation, connecting people, families, and businesses with the causes they care about. Give where your heart lives, vermontcf.org. And Higher Ground, presenting Gregory Alan Isakoff with the Vermont Symphony Orchestra on August 25th at the Shelburne Museum. Tickets at highergroundmusic.com. We turn now to the penultimate work by French composer Charlotte Sauey, her Sentimental Story, written in the early 1950s, clearly intended as a film soundtrack, although that film was never made. It's in four movements, meeting on the riverbank, flirting, absence, and forgetfulness, chronicling the course of a love affair. Deborah Waldman leads the Orchestre National Avignon-Provence.

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1: 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We'll finish out our time together this morning in the late Renaissance, early Baroque, with some dances by Johannes Hieronymus Kapsberger, the Chatham Baroque Performer.

0: Music from the early 17th century by Johannes Hieronymus Kapsberger. Some dances. We heard the Chatham Baroque performing here on Vermont Public Classical. And coming up tomorrow evening, the Plattsburgh Memorial Chapel presents musicians from the Meadowmount School of Music. 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I'm Helen Lyons. Thanks for starting your week off here with me. Hope you have a lovely rest of your Monday. And now it is time for music with Walter Parker.
1: Thank you very much, Helen. In a moment, we'll get the eye on the sky weather from Fairbanks Museum meteorologist Mark Breen. Then we have a concerto for two keyboards by Bach, performed on pianos. We have Tchaikovsky's Variations on a Rococo Theme for cello, and Haydn's Horn Concerto No. 2, all within the hour here on Vermont Public Classical.
2: Good morning. From the Fairbanks Museum in St. Johnsbury, this is the Eye on the Sky forecast. August enjoyed a classic start to the month, some sunshine typically warm and humid on Saturday, then clouds, a few showers arriving yesterday, though many areas waited until last night and this morning for the showers. A cold front remains to our west, pushing east today as early showers give way to breaks of sun, then showers and thunderstorms redevelop, a few with gusty winds and heavy rain. They move out tonight as high pressure brings sunny, warmer, but much less humid air tomorrow. So the forecast, scattered morning showers giving way to breaks of sun, additional showers and locally strong thunderstorms midday and afternoon, a few with gusty winds and heavy rain, 70s to near 80. Tonight, the scattered showers and thunderstorms, mostly Adirondacks and Route 4 North ending, gradual clearing, 50s to low 60s, and tomorrow, any patchy fog giving way to mostly sunny skies, much less humid, upper 70s and low 80s. I'm meteorologist Mark Breen with an Eye on the Sky.
1: Currently, it's 71 in Montpelier and St. Johnsbury, 73 in Brattleboro, 74 in Rutland, 75 in Bennington and Burlington, 21 degrees Celsius in Montreal. This is Bach's Concerto for Two Keyboards in C Major in the Bach Work Catalog, number 1061. Christoph Eschenbach leads members of the Hamburg Philharmonic from the first piano. The second piano is played by Justus Franz.

0: Johann Sebastian Bach's Concerto for Two Keyboards in C Major, played by Christoph Eschenbach and Justus Franz, with members of the Hamburg Philharmonic, here on Vermont Public Classical. It's 18 minutes past 10 o'clock. We have music of Tchaikovsky in just a moment. Plans were already in place for Bill McLaughlin to step down as host of Exploring Music after 22 years. His replacement, Peter Van de Graaff, is set to take over the last week in August. But the passing of Bill McLaughlin recently just adds poignancy to his final weeks as host.
1: Hey there, it's Bill McLaughlin, and I've been loose in the library again, tracking down string quartets by men and women who were born in the 1850s and 60s. Some very well-known and beloved, like quartets of Debussy and Sibelius, but some wonderful, rarely heard gems from Edward Elgar, Amy Beach, and a lot more. So come explore string quartets with us this week on Exploring Music.
0: 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Next on Vermont Public Classical, Variations on a Rococo Theme for Cello and Orchestra by Tchaikovsky. Misha Maisky is the cellist with the Orpheus Chamber Orchestra.

0: Tchaikovsky's Variations on a Rococo Theme for Cello and Orchestra, Opus 33. Misha Maisky was the cellist with the Orpheus Chamber Orchestra here on Vermont Public Classical. It's 20 minutes before 11 o'clock on this Monday morning. We have music of Joseph Haydn in just a moment.
1: An all-Beethoven program is in store for us as we head to the Copenhagen Concert Hall, home to the Danish National Symphony Orchestra. Antonello Monacorda will lead the orchestra in the Coriolanus Overture and the fateful Symphony No. 5. And Leif Ove Andsnes will be soloist in the energetic Piano Concerto No. 3. I'm Jan Weller. I hope you'll be listening.
0: That's this evening at 8 o'clock here on Vermont Public Classical, funded by listeners like you and by Burlington City Arts, presenting Sunday Classical, featuring classical music in the gallery, Sundays at 10 a.m. through August 23rd at the BCA Center. This coming Sunday, it will be the Vermont Brass Trio, drawn from the Vermont Symphony Orchestra. Get the details at burlingtoncityarts.org. Next on Vermont Public Classical, the Horn Trio, make that the Horn Concerto, in D major, the second horn concerto of Joseph Haydn. Hermann Baumann plays the horn with the Academy of St. Martin in the Fields, led by Iona Brown.

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Joseph Haydn's Horn Concerto No. 2 in D major, played by Hermann Baumann with the Academy of St. Martin in the Fields, led by Iona Brown. You're listening to Vermont Public Classical at 2 minutes before 11 o'clock. Coming up, we have one of the string sonatas of Rossini, the Suite for Flute and Piano by French composer Clémence de Grandval, and the Fantasia for a Gentleman for Guitar and Orchestra by Joaquin Rodrigo. So we hope you'll stay tuned to Vermont Public Classical, WVNK Manchester, WVTQ Sunderland Manchester, WNCH Norwich, WVTI Brighton, WVER-FM West Rutland, WOXR Schuyler Falls Burlington, WOXM Middlebury, WVXR Randolph, WVLR-FM Lindenville, on the Vermont Public app, and at 1069 in Woodstock, with facilities provided by Billings Farm and Museum in Woodstock, Vermont. The Eye on the Sky weather. A few stray showers, maybe a glimpse of sun today. Quite humid with additional showers and locally strong thunderstorms midday and afternoon. A few with gusty winds and heavy rain. Highs in the 70s to near 80. Tonight, scattered evening showers and thunderstorms, mostly from the Adirondacks and Route 4 north. Clouds giving way to gradual clearing west to east. Patches of valley fog late. Lows in the 50s to low 60s, warmest east of the Green Mountains. Tuesday, some patchy valley fog early, then mostly sunny. Much less humid tomorrow, with highs upper 70s to low 80s. Currently, it's 73 in St. Johnsbury, 75 in Brattleboro and Montpelier, 76 in Bennington and Burlington, 77 in Rutland, 22 degrees Celsius in Montreal. It's 11 o'clock. I'm Walter Parker, and this is the String Sonata No. 3 in C major of Gioachino Rossini. Camerata Bern is directed by Thomas Furrie.

0: Rossini's Sonata for Strings No. 3 in C Major, played by Camerata Bern, Thomas Fury directing. It's 13 minutes past 11 o'clock. We have a suite for flute and piano by French composer Clémence de Grandval in just a moment here on Vermont Public Classical.
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0: 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This is her suite, played by flutist Juliette Hurel and pianist Hélène Couvert, that is.

The Suite for Flute and Piano by the late 19th century French composer Clémence de Grandval. We heard it played by flutist Juliette Hurel and pianist Hélène Couvert. 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The Vermont Symphony Orchestra and the Lyric Theater Company present Rodgers and Hammerstein's The Sound of Music in Concert, Wednesday through Saturday this week at 7 at Trapp Family Lodge Concert Meadow in Stowe. I believe the Friday performance is sold out. 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On Vermont Public's main television channel, Tuesday evening at 8, Elizabeth von Trapp's Journey, Echoes of Sound. Elizabeth von Trapp, the granddaughter of Maria and Baron von Trapp, whose story inspired The Sound of Music. In this documentary, Elizabeth journeys back to Austria to explore her family's history and the underlying beauty behind the theatrical phenomenon of The Sound of Music. That's Tuesday evening at 8 on Vermont Public's main television channel. Next on Vermont Public Classical, we have music of Joaquin Rodrigo. 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Next on Vermont Public Classical, Joaquin Rodrigo's Fantasia for a Gentleman. We'll hear guitarist John Williams with the English Chamber Orchestra led by Charles Groves.

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0: The Fantasia for a Gentleman, for guitar and orchestra by blind Spanish composer Joaquin Rodrigo. John Williams was the guitarist, with the English Chamber Orchestra led by Charles Groves. It's a minute before noon. In a moment, we'll get the Eye on the Sky midday weather from Fairbanks Museum meteorologist David Rienzo. Then we have Mozart's Paris Symphony and Robert Schumann's Symphonic Etudes for piano. Over on our news service in the noon hour, it's Vermont Edition. Today we'll hear from historian Ray Lynn Barnes on her book, Darkology, Blackface and the American Way of Entertainment. This is Vermont Public Classical, WOXR, Schuyler Falls, Burlington, WVLR-FM, Lindenville, WNCH, Norwich, WVNK, Manchester, WVXR, Randolph, WVTI, Brighton, WOXM, Middlebury, WVTQ, Sunderland, Manchester, WVER-FM, West Rutland, in Stowe with facilities provided by Trapp Family Lodge and on the Vermont Public App. It's noon.
1: From the Fairbanks Museum, this is the Eye on the Sky weather update. A low pressure has been deepening over the St. Lawrence, tightening the circulation and strengthening the cold front behind the low. The front sweeps through this afternoon, sparking a line of storms from the Green Mountains east, then scattered showers persist until after dark. For more details, this afternoon, some breaks of sun, then additional showers and locally strong thunderstorms midday and afternoon. A few gusty winds and heavy rains likely. Highs in the 70s to near 80, with winds from the south at 10 to 15 miles per hour, gusting up to 25. Tonight, scattered evening showers, mostly from the Adirondacks and Route 4 north, then clouds gradually clear from west to east after midnight. Patches of valley fog late. Lows in the 50s to low 60s, warmest east of the Green Mountains. Winds 10 to 15 will shift from out of the west, then decrease overnight. Tomorrow, some patches of valley fog early, then full sunshine, much less humid. Highs in the upper 70s to low 80s. I'm meteorologist David Rienzo with an Eye on the Sky.
0: Currently, it's 74 in St. Johnsbury, 76 in Bennington and Montpelier, 77 in Brattleboro, 78 in Burlington, 79 in Rutland, 22 degrees Celsius in Montreal. Good afternoon, I'm Walter Parker, and it's my pleasure to share music with you until 3 o'clock this afternoon on Vermont Public Classical. Our noon music gets underway with Mozart's Paris Symphony, number 31 in D major, K297. We'll hear Staatskapelle Dresden with conductor Colin Davis.

0: Mozart's Paris Symphony, number 31 in D major, K297, played by Staatskapelle Dresden, Colin Davis conducting here on Vermont Public Classical. It's 19 minutes past noon. We have music of Robert Schumann in just a moment here on Vermont Public Classical, funded by our sustainers and by the Flynn. 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
0: It's the first week of the Central Vermont Chamber Music Festival, and it features music of Brahms, Glier, and a piano quartet by Vladislav Zelinsky. 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And members of the Central Vermont Chamber Music Festival will perform live here on Vermont Public Classical this Friday morning at 11. Next on Vermont Public Classical, we have the Symphonic Etudes, Opus 13 of Robert Schumann, played by Emmanuel Axe.

0: The Symphonic Etudes, Opus 13 of Robert Schumann, played by pianist Emmanuel Ax. It's 4 minutes before 1 o'clock. In a moment, composer Ludwig Senfel and the King's Singers invite us to join them in ringing the church bells. Vermont Public Classical is funded by our sustainers and by the Fairbanks Museum, hosting the Shippey Family Eye Care Butterfly House, now open through the summer. 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

Come Ring the Church Bells by Ludwig Senthal, sung by the King's Singers here on Vermont Public Classical at 2 minutes before 1 o'clock. Coming up in the 1 o'clock hour, we have the First Symphony of Felix Mendelssohn, a waltz by Claude Debussy, and the Oboe Concerto of Ralph Vaughan Williams. So we hope we'll stay tuned to Vermont Public Classical, WVTQ, Sunderland, Manchester, WVTI, Brighton, WVER-FM, West Rutland, WOXR, Schuyler Falls, Burlington, WOXM, Middlebury, WVLR-FM, Lindenville, WVNK, Manchester, WVXR, Randolph, WNCH, Norwich, and at vermontpublic.org. 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The Eye on the Sky weather calls for a few stray showers, maybe a glimpse of sun. Quite humid with additional showers and locally strong thunderstorms this afternoon. A few with gusty winds and heavy rain. Highs in the 70s to near 80. Tonight, scattered evening showers and thunderstorms, mostly from the Adirondacks and Route 4 north. Clouds giving way to gradual clearing west to east. Patches of valley fog late. Lows tonight, 50s to low 60s, warmest east of the Green Mountains. Tuesday, some patchy valley fog early, then mostly cloudy, mostly sunny rather tomorrow. Much less humid, with highs upper 70s to low 80s. Currently, it's 74 in Burlington, 78 in Brattleboro and Montpelier, 79 in St. Johnsbury, 80 in Bennington, 81 in Rutland, 23 degrees Celsius in Montreal. It's 1 o'clock. I'm Walter Parker. And next, we have the Symphony No. 1 in C minor of the 15-year-old Felix Mendelssohn. The Chamber Orchestra of Europe is led by Yannick Nézet-Séguin.

0: The Symphony No. 1 of Felix Mendelssohn, composed when he was 15 years old, played by the Chamber Orchestra of Europe, Yannick Nézet-Séguin directing here on Vermont Public Classical at 1:32 on this Monday afternoon. In a moment, we have a languid waltz by Claude Debussy, La Plus Que Lente, As Slow As Possible. Vermont Public Classical is funded by listeners like you and by Onion River Outdoors in downtown Montpelier, supplying e-bikes, tank tops, and swim gear for August heat waves, onionriver.com, and Burlington Furniture, locally owned and offering a 45,000-square-foot showroom and interior design services on Pine Street, burlingtonfurniture.us.
1: This is Linda Radke, the host of the Choral Hour. 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Choral works by Debussy for his birthday month, including an early work, The Blessed Damozel, and the spectacular Baroque Requiem by Heinrich Bieber. 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

La plus galante, as slow as possible. A waltz by Claude Debussy, played by the Montreal Symphony Orchestra. The North Country Chamber Players present Tango Romance, featuring Pablo Ziegler, Astor Piazzolla's pianist for more than a decade. That's Saturday at 4 at the Rox Estate in Bethlehem, New Hampshire, and Sunday at 4 at Dow Pavilion in Franconia, New Hampshire. 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And members of the Central Vermont Chamber Music Festival will perform live here on Vermont Public Classical this Friday at 11 in the morning. Next on Vermont Public Classical, the Oboe Concerto of Ralph Vaughan Williams. Maurice Bourg is the oboist, with the English String Orchestra led by William Boughton.

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0: The Oboe Concerto of Ralph Vaughan Williams. We heard Maurice Bourg playing the oboe with the English String Orchestra led by William Boughton here on Vermont Public Classical. It's 2 minutes before 2 o'clock. In a moment, we'll get the Eye on the Sky weather from Fairbanks Museum meteorologist David Rienzo. Then we have a piano concerto by the mid-19th century German composer Emily Meyer and the Symphony No. 4 of William Grant Still, which he titled Autochthonous, meaning indigenous or springing from the earth. So stay tuned to Vermont Public Classical, WVTI Brighton, WNCH Norwich, WVXR Randolph, WVER FM West Rutland, WVNK Manchester, WVTQ Sunderland Manchester, WVLR FM Lindenville, WOXM Middlebury, WOXR Schuyler Falls Burlington, on the Vermont Public app or at vermontpublic.org.
1: From the Fairbanks Museum, this is the Eye on the Sky weather update. A low pressure has been deepening over the St. Lawrence, tightening the circulation and strengthening the cold front behind the low. The front sweeps through this afternoon, sparking a line of storms from the Green Mountains east, then scattered showers persist until after dark. For more details, this afternoon, some breaks of sun, then additional showers and locally strong thunderstorms midday and afternoon. A few gusty winds and heavy rains likely. Highs in the 70s to near 80, with winds from the south at 10 to 15 miles per hour, gusting up to 25. Tonight, scattered evening showers, mostly from the Adirondacks and Route 4 north, then clouds gradually clear from west to east after midnight. Patches of valley fog late, lows in the 50s to low 60s, warmest east of the Green Mountains. Winds 10 to 15 will shift from out of the west, then decrease overnight. Tomorrow, some patches of valley fog early, then full sunshine, much less humid, highs in the upper 70s to low 80s. I'm meteorologist David Rienzo with an Eye on the Sky.
0: Currently, it's 68 in Bennington, 71 in Rutland, 77 in Burlington, 78 in Brattleboro and Montpelier, 82 in St. Johnsbury, 21 degrees Celsius in Montreal. I'm Walter Parker, and next on Vermont Public Classical, the Piano Concerto in B-flat of the 19th century German composer Emily Meyer. Ava Kupiec is the pianist with the New Brandenburg Philharmonic, led by Sebastian Tevinkow.

0: the Piano Concerto in B-flat of the mid-19th century German pianist and composer Emily Meyer, played by pianist Eva Kupiec, with the New Brandenburg Philharmonic, directed by Sebastian Tevenkel. It's 2:30. 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We have a symphony by William Grant Still in just a moment.
1: An all Beethoven program is in store for us as we head to the Copenhagen Concert Hall, home to the Danish National Symphony Orchestra. Antonello Monacorda will lead the orchestra in the Coriolanus Overture and the fateful Symphony No. 5. And Leif Ove Andsnes will be soloist in the energetic Piano Concerto No. 3. I'm Jan Weller. I hope you'll be listening.
0: That's this evening at 8 o'clock here on Vermont Public Classical, funded by our sustainers and by the Brattleboro Retreats podcast, Unraveling, which explores the complexities of mental health through interviews and personal stories. 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Next on Vermont Public Classical, we have the Symphony No. 4 of William Grant Still, which he titled Autochthonous, meaning indigenous or springing from the earth. The Fort Smith Symphony is conducted by John Jeter.

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0: The Symphony No. 4 of William Grant Still, which he titled Autochthonous, meaning indigenous or sprung from the earth. We heard the Fort Smith Symphony, led by John Jetter, here on Vermont Public Classical at 2 minutes before 3 o'clock. The Vermont Symphony Orchestra and the Lyric Theater Company present Rodgers and Hammerstein's The Sound of Music in concert, Wednesday through Saturday this week at 7 at the Trapp Family Lodge Concert Meadow in Stowe. 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Get the details at vso.org. And in conjunction with those performances, Vermont Public's main television channel is broadcasting Tuesday evening at 8, Elizabeth von Trapp's Journey, Echoes of Sound. The granddaughter of Maria and Baron von Trapp, whose story inspired The Sound of Music, returns to Austria to explore her family's history and the beauty behind this theatrical phenomenon that is The Sound of Music. 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This is Vermont Public Classical, WOXM Middlebury, WVXR Randolph, WNCH Norwich, WVTI Brighton, WVLR FM Lindenville, WVER FM West Rutland, WVNK Manchester, WVTQ Sunderland Manchester, WOXR Schuyler Falls Burlington, and on the Vermont Public app. I'm Walter Parker. 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Stay tuned. The great music continues 24 hours a day here on Vermont Public Classical. It's 3 o'clock. C24 is next.
1: Franz Schubert was only 19 when he wrote this symphony. He was growing impatient with his life as an all-purpose teacher at his father's school in Vienna. He felt overqualified writing music for the undersized, largely amateur orchestra that was an outgrowth of the Schubert family string quartet. Well, a friend suggested he apply for a music teaching position at a reputable German language school in present-day Slovenia. Schubert didn't get the gig, and maybe that's some of the anger we hear in this C minor symphony. But there was more to it than just that. Stay close. Schubert's Fourth, the Tragic Symphony, awaits this hour. Well, we are all aware of those Haydn symphonies, all of those Haydn symphonies, all 104 of them, but he also churned out 62 piano sonatas, 52 of which are recognized as authentic. This is the third movement of the sonata number 52.

0: Oh, a reflection on some of Paul McCartney's genius from the Revolver album. Eleanor Rigby from Beatle Arianas by Leo Brouwer, the Cuban composer. An arrangement of 7 Lennon-McCartney tunes. She's Leaving Home, Yesterday, Ticket to Ride, Penny Lane. And Eleanor Rigby is the first tune in that arrangement. Wonderful stuff there. Of course, George Martin was a little part of that magic as well back in the day in the 60s. William Canningeiser, the guitarist there, with the Alexander String Quartet.
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1: Well, it's just been a great pleasure to spend a little time with you here today, and we close with some music by Gustav Holst. This is from Opus 40, A Fugal Concerto. It's the English Chamber Orchestra with William Bennett and Peter Graham.

0: A Fugal Concerto by Gustav Holst. I'm Ward Jacobson. 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
2: From the Fairbanks Museum in St. Johnsbury, this is the Eye on the Sky weather update. A cold front is sweeping through this afternoon, sparking a line of showers east of the Greens, with gusty winds and brief heavy downpours, potentially overwhelming poor drainage areas with brief ponding and flooding. They continue east and taper off late this afternoon, while a second push of cooler air behind generates a few more scattered showers from the Adirondacks and Route 4 north this evening. For the details, a round of shower this afternoon with a few gusty winds and heavy rain, highs in the 70s to near 80. Tonight, scattered evening rain, mostly from the Adirondacks and Route 4 north. Clouds clearing west to east with patches of valley fog late. Lows in the 50s to low 60s, warmest east of the Green Mountains. Winds subside overnight, then in the morning patchy valley fog will clear to full sunshine and much less humid, highs in the upper 70s to low 80s. I'm meteorologist David Rienzo with an Eye on the Sky.

0: Jean Martinon conducting the French National Radio and Television Orchestra. The second movement from the Norwegian Rhapsody by Edouard Lalo.
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0: Here's some music good for a little stargazing for you. It's by Manuel Ponce. Estrellita, My Little Star. Joshua Bell plays violin with the Orchestra of St. Luke's, led by Michael Stern.

0: Elizabeth Rich, piano, and the Janáček Philharmonic Orchestra with the Piano Concerto No. 1 by Carl Maria von Weber.
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0: One of four symphonies written by Frederick the Great, that one in D major, with Hartmut Henschen conducting the CPE Bach Chamber Orchestra.
1: I'm Mark Breen. Welcome to Night Sky for Monday, August 3rd. Last week's full moon now rises late in the evening, but not so late that it doesn't warrant a look, especially this evening. Venus continues its slow decline in the west-southwest, appearing just a little lower each week, though lingering into the middle of September. Once darkness is complete near 9:30, Venus appears barely above a perfect western horizon. A little less than an hour later, a waning gibbous moon rises just north of east, but it gets more interesting an hour later, near 11:15, in the east to the moon's right, quite low, Saturn has returned to the evening sky. Our very distant planetary cousin resides more than 830 million miles away, and with a 29.5-year orbit around the Sun, it really doesn't change location much from year to year. It appeared in this location 10 days earlier last year, and it appears here 10 days later next year. For night owls, the Moon and Saturn climb higher through the night, due south by the dawn's twilight. Fainter treasures and early mornings, this week on Night Sky. Night Sky is a production of Vermont Public and the Fairbanks Museum and Planetarium.
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This is the Composer's Datebook for August 3rd. I'm John Burge. On today's date in 1778, Italy's most famous opera house opened with a performance of L'Europa Riconosciuta, or Europa Revealed, a work written specially for the occasion by Antonio Salieri. The new theater took its name from its location, previously occupied by the Church of Santa Maria della Scala, which in turn was named after a Milanese nobleman's wife, Beatrice della Scala. These days, Milan's Teatro alla Scala, or La Scala for short, is still in operation, although today performances of Salieri operas are not as common as those of his 18th century rival, Wolfgang Amadeus Mozart. In the 19th century, La Scala was at the center of the golden age of Italian opera, which boasted the greatest works of Rossini, Bellini, Donizetti, and Verdi. In August of 1943, 165 years after it opened, La Scala was damaged by Allied bombers as World War II drew to a close. The theater was repaired and reopened in 1946 with a series of gala concerts conducted by Arturo Toscanini. 60 years later, the theater was newly refurbished and reopened in December of 2004 with a gala production of the same Salieri opera written for its original opening some 226 years earlier.

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1: Michael Tilson Thomas conducts the London Symphony Orchestra. Next, here's a short work by Johannes Brahms, or at least a short work from a larger piece, from his Serenade No. 1. Here's the Scherzo.

0: written for Philip Catalinet, the self-taught principal tuba player with the London Symphony Orchestra. And that's Ray Vaughan Williams' bass tuba concerto with Øystein Bodsvik playing the tuba, the Singapore Symphony Orchestra, and Anne Manson on the podium.
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This is one of those compositions that basically introduces itself. See what I mean? Ride of the Valkyries by Richard Wagner. Did you know he hated the idea of anyone hearing this piece on its own? He wrote that pulling the Ride of the Valkyries out of Die Walküre and playing it by itself was an utter indiscretion, and he asked that it never be done. Well, sorry, Richard. It's been done anyway, constantly for about 150 years, because eight warrior maidens galloping through a mountain storm on horseback don't really need the other 3.5 hours of opera in order to land. The Valkyries, 15 minutes ahead. Here's one that you can sing along with, but it's an arrangement done for string quartet, no voice included, in Amazing Grace with the Seraphim String Quartet, arranged by Jennifer Higdon.

Amazing Grace, an arrangement done by Jennifer Higdon. That was the Seraphim String Quartet. Thanks very much for your company this afternoon. I'm Scott Blankenship. This is what you would call a warhorse of classical music. It's Chopin's Polonaise No. 6, Heroic. And it remains one of his most performed works to this day as well. But it's Chopin's wheelhouse. The Polonaise is a Polish court dance, and he turned it into a piece of musical defiance. It was written in Paris, 1842, so this is while Poland was carved up under Russian, Prussian, and Austrian rule. Here's Martha Argerich playing piano.

by Frédéric Chopin. That was the Polonaise No. 6, Heroic. Martha Argerich playing the piano. Richard Wagner never wanted this next piece played on its own. The Valkyr's third act prelude was supposed to open onto the Valkyries gathering their fallen warriors on a storm-swept mountaintop. Not concert hall fireworks, but he got outvoted by history. The piece has gone on to soundtrack everything from the 1938 Hollywood Bowl production, which actually had 18 Valkyries on real horses coming down the hillside, all the way over to Francis Ford Coppola's helicopter raid in Apocalypse Now. Wagner spent his life building a case for opera as total, inseparable drama, and this is one piece of his that just keeps proving him wrong.

0: That should get you going on your path. The Ride of the Valkyries by Richard Wagner. That was Zubin Mehta conducting the New York Philharmonic.
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1: Just like Richard Wagner reached back into myths and legends to build an entire lore of his own, Henry Cowell did the same, but with American material. He stumbled onto the Southern Harmony Hymnal and William Billings' 18th century fuguing tunes, and then spent 2 decades writing his own set. So basically, he dressed up 18 revival meeting hymn tunes into concert hall clothes. Here's number 10. Richard Alden Clark conducts the Manhattan Chamber Orchestra, and it's Humbert Lucarelli playing the oboe.

That's by Henry Cowell, the Hymn and Fuguing Tune No. 10. Richard Alden Clark conducting the Manhattan Chamber Orchestra and Humbert Lucarelli playing the oboe. It's good to have your company for some classical music. I'm Scott Blankenship, and next you'll hear a serenade by Julius Röntgen. David Porcelain conducting the Brandenburg State Orchestra Frankfurt.

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1: Let's finish the hour with a palate cleanser, an early Mozart symphony. 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Just a teenage Mozart working in the Italian style during his first Italian trip. It's his symphony number 10.

0: on an Italian trip and incorporating some of those sounds. Mozart's Symphony No. 10, Sir Charles Mackerras conducting the Prague Chamber Orchestra.
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beautiful, isn't it? But what is that? Ah, oh, that's a good question, isn't it? Do you know that piece? So familiar. The composer? Maybe not so familiar. Zdeněk Fibich, Czech composer, born in 1850. That was one of Balanchine's very first choreographies, that little piece for solo violin. And that's still the single piece by which Fibich is largely known to the world. Hi there, it's Bill McLaughlin. Welcome to Exploring Music, String Quartets All Week Long. This is our fifth show on the string quartet as a form. And where we left off a year and a half or so ago, we were listening to quartets of Tchaikovsky and Dvorak and Borodin and a little bit of Grieg and Verdi, all very well-known composers. Less so this week. We're going to be listening to music composed by folks who were born just a little bit after Tchaikovsky and Borodin. They were born in the early 1840s. So this week, music of composers born in the 1850s and 60s. Fantastic music. Some of them are pretty well-known, like Claude Debussy, and some of them barely at all. We're going to start with Zdeněk Fibich, who was born in 1850 in Bohemia. It's still Bohemia today, but at that time it was part of the Austro-Hungarian Empire. Later on it was Czechoslovakia, now it's part of the Czech Republic. He was born in the countryside, a little bit to the southeast of Prague. His father was a forester, had a very big estate there. The family had been in service at that estate for generations. And Fibich grew up speaking largely German. His initial lessons were both at the estate and then later in Prague, but before long he went off to finish his training in Leipzig. He came back, and he was one of the Czech composers who continued to have his main orientation toward Germany, not at all like Smetana or Dvorak, who kept looking to Czech sources for their music. Let's listen to a couple movements of the Fibich Quartet in A major, which was written in 1874, so he's 24 years old. Second movement is marked Andante Semplice, and the third movement Allegretto. In this performance, the Panocha Quartet, a quartet from Prague which specializes in performance of Czech music. Music of Zdeněk Fibich.

Wonderful. Ends in A minor there. The quartet in A major by Zdeněk Fibich. We heard the second and third movements, the Andante Semplice and the Allegretto, both performed by the Panocca Quartet. Fibich, who lived from 1850 to 1900 in what we now call the Czech Republic, was largely oriented toward Germany and Austria in his aesthetic tendencies. But I hear a little bit of polka in that last one. It's the sort of two-form music which, for Czechs, turns into polkas. For American composers, a little bit later, might turn into ragtime. For Brazilian composers, might turn into something called chorinho. It's all like bum, bum, bum, bum, bum, bum, bum, bum, bum, bum, bum, bum, bum. And the little connections in between, whether it's syncopated or swings, that's what makes it Czech or Brazilian or American. Let's hear some more from Fibich Quartet just a few years later, 1878, 4 years later. I really like this piece. We're going to listen to three movements. The Allegro Moderato, first movement. Second movement is an adagio, very heartfelt. And it starts to feel more Czech to me in the third movement, which is a scherzo marked Allegro Scherzando. Once again, the Panocca Quartet, second quartet of Zdeněk Fibich.

That's sweet, isn't it, the way he takes the tempo down at the end. The first three movements of the quartet in G major of the Czech composer Zdeněk Fibiš. Music composed in 1878. That was the Panocha Quartet in that performance. And I like very much the character of that scherzo, Allegro Scherzando. That sounds a bit like Dvorak to me, but in 1878, Dvorak was not very well known. He was a violist in the opera orchestra and a church organist, for that matter. So I'm not so sure that Fibiš was actually trying to imitate Dvorak. I think that must just have been the way Czech composers treated a scherzo in the 1870s. You're tuned into Exploring Music, and we're listening this week entirely to quartets by composers born in the 1860s and 70s. Wonderful music, and most of it not very well known, like the music of Zdeněk Fibiš. But you will have heard of our next composer, I promise you. But in the meantime, drop us a line. Tell us how you like this show, and suggest some more themes to us. Music you'd like to explore together on Exploring Music. You can write to us via our website, exploringmusic.org. Well, Zdeněk Fibiš may be a rather unfamiliar name, but you will have heard of our next composer, who was born in Finland, 1865, lived all the way to 1957. It's Jean Sibelius, a great composer of Finland. But when he wrote his first string quartet, that was all the way back in 1885. I think at that time he was still calling himself Johann Christian Sibelius. He adopted the name Jean from a French uncle who had traveled a lot with the merchant marine, and Sibelius decided he wouldn't pronounce his name in the French style, too. The string quartet from 1885 is just at the time when Sibelius, who wasn't particularly a fast learner, had just taken up studying the violin, and he decided that playing string quartets was the way to learn music sort of from the inside out. So he was playing in a quartet of some sort that would let him play along to play Haydn quartets. Great idea. I mean, Haydn is the father of the quartet. Why not start at the very beginning? See if you find any of that classical style of Joseph Haydn in music written in 1885. Just to give you an idea, Haydn's born in 1732, so this is music written 150 years after Haydn was born, and yet has a fairly conventional classical feel to it, and is still delightful. Let's listen to two movements, the Allegro, first movement, and the Scherzo, the third movement. Here is the Sibelius Academy Quartet playing the first quartet of, let's give him the French style, Jean Sibelius.

That ritardando at the end definitely sounds like a romantic composer. But the interesting thing is that that movement is a scherzo, which is a development of Beethoven, who took the minuet that Haydn used to use in his string quartets and jazzed it up, made it faster and livelier, and called it scherzo, which means joke. This almost goes back to the minuet feel, doesn't it? Lovely little melancholy piece. Music of Jean Sibelius. We heard the first and third movements of his first string quartet, written when he was 20 years old. Music from 1885 with the Sibelius Academy Quartet. We'll hear more from Sibelius' early string quartets, which are rather rarely played. And later on, toward the end of the week, we'll even get to his great masterpiece, which is called Intimate Voices. But now, for the conclusion of this show, let's turn to Hugo Wolf to hear a movement from an Italian serenade. This is the Brodsky Quartet. Here's Hugo Wolf, enchanted with Italy.

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A movement of Hugo Wolf's Italian Serenade. In this performance, that was the Brodsky Quartet, which played it with such elan. Well, that's all the music we can fit in today. More really interesting stuff coming up tomorrow. String quartets from Vincent Dandy, from Ernest Chausson. We hear a little bit more of these early string quartets of Jean Sibelius, and even a string quartet movement from young Richard Strauss, who was born in 1864, just 1 year before Sibelius. That's all on tomorrow. But in the meantime, there's great music coming up here right now, so don't go anywhere. Come on, give yourself a break. You deserve it.

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Our production assistants are Ella Pinsloop, Eric Opland, Adela Skoronsky, and Weston Williams. Rebecca Neistat is the WFMT production and syndication manager. 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I'm Bill McLaughlin. 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
1: The majesty of Beethoven is on full display as our musical tour across the great concert stages of Europe makes a stop at the Copenhagen Concert Hall, home to the Danish National Symphony Orchestra. Hi, I'm Jan Weller. Later, the great Beethoven interpreter, Leif Ove Andsnes, will be heard in the third piano concerto, and Antonello Monacorda will lead the orchestra in the dramatic and fateful Symphony No. 5. But we begin with Beethoven's overture to the tragedy Coriolanus, which blows up into full storm from the very first note. The rebellious general Coriolanus has joined forces with the enemy and now wants to invade Rome, while his mother begs him to lay down his arms. Beethoven pits the warlike and the praying against each other in this musical struggle to the death. Leading the Danish National Symphony Orchestra in this overture is Antonello Monacorda. Opening this all-Beethoven concert from the Copenhagen Concert Hall, here is the Coriolanus Overture.